That's Steve Davis here on NEPM playing Fenya. Dexter Gordon's Fenya from Steve Davis's album Update. Here with a nice rumba rhythm introduced by the drummer Joe Farnsworth. And then with Nat Reeves on bass, Peter Bernstein on guitar, Anthony Wansey at the piano, and Steve Davis on trombone. Update was made for Crisscross Jazz in 2005. Several titles feature the great Roy Hargrove. We'll hear more from this album in this evening's Jazz on the Med as we preview Steve Davis's appearance a week from tonight at the Drake and Amherst for next week's Northampton Jazz Workshop. This is 88.5 NEPM. I'm Tom Reaney. Nice to be with you on this Wednesday night with Jazz on the Mode and the great Steve Davis, who will be here tonight playing tunes by Wayne Shorter, Herbie Hancock, and Miles Davis. Stay tuned as well for the late Sonny Rollins. He plays But Not For Me live in Stockholm, 1959. We'll hear Ella Fitzgerald singing that George Gershwin song with Ellis Larkins. And stay tuned as well tonight to hear Kenny Barron live in Brecon. He plays Oh Look At Me Now and Time Was, and Thelonious Monk live in Paris, Ruby, My Dear. Let's continue here at 88.5 with Joe Farnsworth, here from the Big Room, in a tune composed by the trumpeter Jeremy Pelt, All Said and Done. All Said and Done.

That's Miles Davis here on NEPM playing Love for Sale. 1958 recording of the Cole Porter song. This is the first of the studio sessions that Miles made with his Kind of Blues sextet. That was Bill Evans at the piano, Cannonball Adderley on alto, John Coltrane on tenor, Paul Chambers on bass, and Jimmy Cobb on drums. Miles Davis, Love for Sale. That's on the Legacy Edition of Kind of Blue. Lewis Hayes played the Miles Davis John Lewis classic Milestones, the tune that Miles first recorded in 1947. Hear from Lewis Hayes' recent release, Art Form Revisited. And we began the set with Joe Farnsworth playing All Said and Done. That featured Jeremy Pelt, who composed the tune, Pelt on Trumpet. That's off Joe Farnsworth's recent release, The Big Room. And Joe Farnsworth brings his Big Room Quintet with Eric Alexander to the side door in Old Lyme, Connecticut, the weekend of July 3rd and 4th. You're tuned to 88.5 NEPM. I'm Tom Reaney with you on this Wednesday night with Jazz on a Moat, which is funded by WFCR's partners, Amherst, Hampshire, Mount Holyoke, and Smith Colleges, and the University of Massachusetts Amherst. 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Stay tuned tonight for two renditions of George Gershwin's But Not For Me, sung by Ella Fitzgerald, played by the late Sonny Rollins. It will hit John Coltrane at Birdland. He plays I Want to Talk About You. Let's continue with more from Steve Davis, the great trombonist who plays a week from tonight at the Drake in Amherst. Stevie D guest soloist with the Green Street Trio for next week's Northampton Jazz Workshop. And here's Davis playing The Maze, this tune composed by Herbie Hancock, has Roy Hargrove on trumpet, along with Peter Bernstein guitar, Anthony Wansey piano, Nat Reeves bass, and Joe Farnsworth drums. Steve Davis plays The Maze.

And Steve Davis here on NEPM playing all blues. Steve Davis with Miles Davis's classic from Kind of Blue. And here at Smoke in New York City, this is from Davis's recent release, We See, featuring Rini Rosnes at the piano, Ralph Moore on tenor sax, on Essiot on bass, Louis Nash on drums. That was Eddie Henderson on trumpet and Steve Davis on trombone. All blues from Steve Davis's We See. And from Steve Davis's album Update, we heard The Maze, that's Herbie Hancock's original. That was the late Roy Hargrove soloing on trumpet with Steve Davis in 2005, the Crisscross album Update. Steve Davis is the guest soloist a week from tonight with the Northampton Jazz Workshop. He joins the Green Street Trio on Wednesday, June 24th at the Drake in Amherst. Later tonight, we'll hear Davis playing Wayne Shorter's Wildflower. This is 88.5 NEPM. I'm Tom Reaney. Thanks for tuning in for this Wednesday night's Jazz on the Mood, where we'll hear the late Sonny Rollins less than 15 minutes from now playing a concert performance of George Gershwin's But Not For Me. That's a tune that Rollins had first recorded with Miles Davis in 1956. And let's hear it sung now by Ella Fitzgerald. Ella recorded the song twice on her earliest Gershwin songbook album with pianist Ellis Larkins in 1950. And then a decade later, Ella won a Grammy for Best Vocal Jazz Performance for her rendition of But Not For Me, and that came from her orchestral masterpiece of the Gershwin songbook. The tune itself, composed by George and Ira Gershwin, was introduced in the musical Girl Crazy, a 1930 musical that was the premiere on Broadway for the great Ginger Rogers. Here's Ella Fitzgerald with Ellis Larkins at the piano, But Not For Me.

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That's Ted Rosenthal here on NEPM playing Sunny Side Up. That was composed by Rosenthal, I'm assuming in homage to Sonny Rollins, this nice calypso heard on Ted Rosenthal's new release, The Good Old Days. And that was the late Ken Piplowski on clarinet with Martin Wind on bass, Tim Horner on drums, Ted Rosenthal at the piano, Sonny Side Up. Preceded by Ella Fitzgerald singing But Not For Me. That's from Ella's 1950 album, Ella Sings Gershwin, accompanied by Ellis Larkins. And Ella would record But Not For Me again at the end of the decade for her monumental George and Ira Gershwin songbook album for Verve, and she would manage to win the Grammy for Best Vocal Jazz Performance, Ella Fitzgerald's But Not For Me. Sonny Rollins plays But Not For Me next in Jazz on the Mode. Stay tuned as well tonight for John Coltrane at Birdland, Kenny Barron live at Brecken, and Thelonious Monk in Paris. 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I'm Tom Reaney. Thanks again for tuning in for this Wednesday night's Jazz on the Mode. Well, we'll continue with the late great Sonny Rollins. The saxophone colossus died May 25th at the age of 95. Rollins first played But Not For Me on a session with Miles Davis for a Prestige in the mid-50s. And here he plays the tune in a concert at Aix-en-Provence in France in 1959. Sonny Rollins here with Henry Grimes on bass and Kenny Clark on drums, But Not For Me.

That's Sonny Rollins here on NEPM playing But Not For Me. Sonny Rollins in March of 1959 in the concert he played at Aix-en-Provence in France. They with Henry Grimes on bass and Kenny Clarke on drums. Sonny Rollins Trio, But Not For Me. I interviewed the late, great Sonny Rollins several years ago. You can hear that conversation on the Jazz Beat podcast at NEPM.org. I also spoke with Gary Giddens about Sonny Rollins in 2010, before Rollins received the McDowell Medal at a ceremony at the McDowell Colony in Peterborough, New Hampshire. The conversation with Gary Giddens is also available on the Jazz Beat podcast at NEPM.org. I'm Tom Reaney. Thanks for tuning in for this Wednesday night's Jazz a la Mode. Stay tuned for music by Avery Sharp, Harold Mayburn, Lucy Igazarian, and the Kenny Barron Trio. Jaleel Shaw's quartet plays the side door on Friday night. Edmar Castaneda's quartet is at the side door on Saturday. Next weekend, the 26th and 27th, side door presents Corker and Holt on Friday and Javon Jackson on Saturday, the 27th. Steve Davis is the guest soloist for the Northampton Jazz Workshop a week from tonight at the Drake in Amherst. And this Friday afternoon, the Springfield Symphony Orchestra presents a Juneteenth concert featuring Avery Sharp Quintet and the Extended Family Choir, Springfield Symphony Chorus, and String Players. I attended last year's Juneteenth concert at Symphony Hall. It was a wonderful experience. And this year, it's at Tower Square, 3 o'clock this Friday afternoon, and free of charge for the Springfield Symphony Orchestra's Juneteenth concert. Let's continue with John Coltrane here at Birdland in 1963. Coltrane plays I Want to Talk About You.

That's Harold Mayburn here on NEPM playing My Favorite Things. There at Smoke in New York City, the late Harold Mayburn at the piano with John Weber on bass and Joe Farnsworth on drums. This is from the Smoke Sessions release, Mayburn Plays Coltrane. And we heard John Coltrane playing I Want to Talk About You. That's from Coltrane Live at Birdland in 1963. The John Coltrane Centennial is September 23rd of 2026. 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I'm Tom Reaney with you on this Wednesday nights with Jazz on the Bed. In this next set, we'll hear Lucy Yegazarian singing Witchcraft, and Avery Sharp is with Yoron Israel and Zakai Curtis playing Trust. Stay tuned as well tonight for music by Thelonious Monk in Paris, Ruby My Dear, and the Kenny Barron Trio live in Brecon. We'll continue here at 88.5 NEPM with Javon Jackson. He's playing the Side Door Jazz Club in Old Lyme, Connecticut on Saturday, June 27th. Here he is with Oren Evans, Corcoran Holt, and McClenty Hunter playing Wayne Shorter's One by One.

my hair. That slide, come hither, stare. That strips my conscience bare. It's

Listeners to jazz on WETF know that improvised music can often get pretty wild and frenzied and exuberant. This is Rob Hoff inviting you to bring your week to a smooth landing with some ballads and after-hours cool-down music. Nocturne is heard Sundays at 11 p.m. on WETF-LP, the jazz station in South Bend, Indiana, and heard around the world at jazzradiowetf.org.

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That's A Very Sharp here on NEPM, playing Trust. That was composed by Avery. It's from his recent release, I Am My Neighbor's Keeper. That was here on Israel on drums, Akai Curtis at the piano, Avery Sharp on bass, and then with the string quartet for Avery Sharp's composition, Trust. Avery Sharp, who hosts Jazz on the Moat on Friday nights, is in concert this Friday afternoon at Tower Square in Springfield for the Springfield Symphony Orchestra's Juneteenth concert. Avery Sharp Quintet and the Extended Family Choir with the members of the Springfield Symphony Chorus and String Players. Friday afternoon, 3 o'clock, free of charge, Avery Sharp for the Juneteenth concert at Tower Square in Springfield. Lucy Gazarian sang Witchcraft. That's off Lucy's new release, Hey Love. Lucy Gazarian there with Tardo Hammer, Bruce Harris, and Grant Stewart. This new release from L.A. Reserve, Lucy Gazarian singing Witchcraft. And we began that set with Javon Jackson playing One by One. That was composed by Wayne Shorter, a Jazz Messengers classic. And hear from Javon Jackson's recording Expression. Javon Jackson is in concert on Saturday, June 27th at the Side Door in Old Lyme, Connecticut. 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Stay tuned tonight for Thelonious Monk in Paris. And let's continue with Kenny Barron here at Brecon in Wales, the Brecon Jazz Festival of 1995. In this concert performance that's just been released for the first time on Elemental Music, the album is called So Many Lovely Things. Kenny Barron here with Ray Drummond and Ben Riley playing Oh Look at Me Now.

As Thelonious Monk here on NEPM playing Ruby, My Dear. A 1967 performance from a concert given in Paris by Monk's quartet. That was Charlie Rouse on tenor saxophone, Larry Gales on bass, and Ben Riley on drums. This concert by Thelonious Monk has been released for the first time by the Monk Estate. The album is titled Live in Paris, 1967, Volume 1. We heard the trumpeter Brad Good playing the Miles Davis classic, Someday My Prince Will Come. Brad Good with Ernie Watts on tenor sax and Adrian Ferrugia at the piano. This is off Brad Good's new release. It's called Live Your Dream, live at North Street Cabaret. And we began with Kenny Barron playing Oh, Look at Me Now, tune composed by the pianist Joe Bushkin and the opener for Kenny Barron in his appearance at the Brecon Jazz Festival in Wales in 1995. Barron there with Ray Drummond and Ben Riley. And that's just out on Elemental Music. The album is So Many Lovely Things, Kenny Barron live in Brecon. This is 88.5 NEPM, where Jazz on the Mode is funded by Florence Financial Group, located at Florence Bank, offering financial planning, investing, and guidance for local families, businesses, and nonprofits. 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I'm Tom Reaney. Thanks again for tuning in for this Wednesday night's Jazz on the Met. In this next set, we'll hear pianists Harold Danko and Duke Jordan. And let's continue with Steve Davis. We've been featuring Stevie D this evening. He's back next Wednesday as guest soloist with the Northampton Jazz Workshop at the Drake in Amherst. And here we have Steve Davis with Anthony Wansey, Nat Reeves, and Joe Farnsworth playing Wayne Shorter's Wildflower.

0: That's Duke Jordan here on NEPM playing Deacon Joe. Composed by Jordan, he was at the piano. That's from his Blue Note recording, Flight to Jordan, made in 1960. There was a 5-star review in Downbeat.
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0: 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WETF, the jazz station, celebrating over 100 years of recorded jazz. Stay right here for the best in jazz all day and all night.
1: The Night Owl is in flight. Welcome aboard. Stand the man navigating us through some really great music. 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

Stacy Kent from 2023 recording Summer Me, Winter Me in a bossa nova style happy talk. Rodgers and Hammerstein there. And Night Owl took off with the Mulgrew Miller Trio from a 2004 recording live at Yoshi's, Volume 1. And Yoshi's is Bay Area, San Fran, Jack London Square, to be exact. Track we heard was the Organ Grinder, Woody Shaw composition, with Derek Hodge on the bass, Kareem Riggins drums, and you are aboard the Night Owl Jazz Flight, taking you on that musical journey to that place you will know when you get there.

Jeremy Pelt of our community will not be erased. And it's number one again for the 8th week in a row. Our community will not be erased. The track Manifesto with Orrin Evans at the piano, Buster Williams bass, and Lenny White on the drums. Opened up the set with trumpeter Brian Lynch from his latest Torchbearers. And we heard his composition, Kyle's Dilemma, featuring Charles McPherson on the alto, Rob Schneiderman piano, Boris Kozlov bass, Kyle Swan on the drums. The Night Owl is grooving at 90,000 decibels, caressing the jet stream, only from the jazz station WETFLP, South Bend, Indiana, and globally around the world at Jazz Radio, WETF.org.

That's new from tuba and trumpet player Rich Willie off his latest release, Laid Back, Volume 1. And the track he wrote, Relax and Take It Easy. And the trombone solo there was by Steve Duncan. And ahead of that, we heard the latest from bassist Ben Wolf, Anytime After Now, and the track he wrote, 5-4 Groove. Joel Ross there on the vibraphone, Sullivan Fortner piano, Chris Lewis tenor sax, Aaron Kimmel on the drums. The Night Owl is approaching our destination. Flight attendants, prepare for landing. Passengers, please make sure your seats are upright, tray tables folded in. If there are any items around you, luggage or otherwise, that need to be secured, please make sure they're properly stowed either under your seat or in the overhead compartment. Fasten your seat.

Hendrick Merkins on the harmonica. The Summer Knows. As off his latest release, Samba Tonto. Misha Siganoff, piano. Eduardo Bello, bass. Portino, drums and percussion. And just ahead of that, we heard from Ray Oviedo, guitarist Ray Oviedo, from his latest Slight Accent and Wayne Shorter's Footprints. Gabrielle Cavazza off her latest Diabola to say goodbye. And we started the set with Blue Moods playing some of the music of Miles Davis off their latest release, Directions and Expressions, from Birth of the Cool.

has landed. We thank you for joining us on board and hope you had an enjoyable flight. We look forward to you joining us again on the Night Owl. Jazz flights take off Monday through Friday, 11 p.m. Eastern, from the Jazz Station, WETFLP, South Bend, Indiana, and circling the globe on the World Wide Web at jazzradio.com.

Hey, everybody, this is Mike Finnerty inviting you to start off your Fridays on a positive note with my Morning with Mike show at 8 a.m. right here at WETF 105.7 in South Bend, Indiana, and streaming live at jazzradiowetf.org. What a better way to kick things off than the uplifting sounds of some of the world's finest artists. 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

0: Hi, I'm Gloria Krolak, host of Morning Glory. It's my pleasure to now share Monday mornings with you for a full hour, starring the vibraphone, a percussion instrument introduced to jazz in the 1930s by Lionel Hampton and Red Norvo. 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Just the coolest instrument ever. Played with two or four mallets, player's preference, the vibraphone swings and sings, whispers and whistles, blends in and stands out. Catch the vibes at 8 a.m. Eastern Time at WETF-FM, the jazz station in South Bend, Indiana, and streaming online at jazzradiowetf.org.
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1995 album on AudioQuest called Secrets finds Joey Calderazzo in fine form. I'm David Bassey. After being discovered by Michael Brecker in 1987, just a short 8 years later, Joey Calderazzo's Secrets is perfection. Here's one. It's a lot like money. You can take it to the bank. It's called ATM.

Joey Calderoso with the piano. The album's called Secrets and out on Audio Quest Music in 1995. Clarence Penn playing the drums, James Jenness playing the bass, and Joey Calderoso at the piano. There's a number of guests on the album, but that one, just the trio. Secrets, Joey Calderoso. Well, here's one from the wonderful Miles Davis, written by Thelonious Monk.

0: celebrating the 75th birthday of celebrated guitarist Kenny Burrell. It's Hubert Laws playing the flute and Herman Riley playing the tenor saxophone with Joey DeFrancesco and Clayton Cameron. Of course, it's Dizzy Gillespie's A Night in Tunisia and the guitarist Kenny Burrell, 75th birthday bash live and music on Blue Note Records. Yes. Well, let's continue on with one from the great Latin jazz band of Los Angeles, California, Pancho Sanchez. The album's called Latin Soul. And the song entitled Besame Mama.
1: Now we'd like to do a number that was recorded with us by the great Mongo Santa Maria. We'd like to do our version of Besame Mama.

0: Bésame, mamá. 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

one that he calls Blues for Rosalinda. It's Frank Morgan with pianist George Cables at the Montreal Jazz Festival, July the 1st of 1989. Montreal Memories, out on High Note Records in 2018. Well, how about the band Yellow Jackets? This is a 2018 release on Mack Avenue Jazz for the band that's been a quartet for many, many years, this time featuring Luciana Salsa at the vocals, Dane Alderson at the bass, William Kennedy drums, Bob Mintzer on the saxophones, and Russell Ferrante playing the piano. The song's called Timeline, and the band, Yellow Jackets, on Mack Avenue Jazz, and the album called Raising Our Voice.

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I cordially invite you to join me at 11 p.m. Saturday for an hour of quality late-night listening. Meanwhile, stay right here on WETF-LP, the jazz station in South Bend, for the best in jazz all day and all night.

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1: 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Since her beginnings as a recording artist in 2011, Lauren Henderson has developed into a strong vocalist, not only a high soprano, but a blossoming contralto, Lauren Henderson, in a 2018 release called Arame, with a great cast of characters, including saxophonist Godwin Louis and trumpeter Josh Evans. Here's Lauren Henderson.

is a 2018 release for veteran trumpeter Eddie Henderson. I'm David Bassey, Eddie Henderson, with a cast of characters including alto saxophonist Dom.

Be Cool is the album from trumpeter Eddie Henderson, with a trio led by Kenny Barron, Issy Dissy, and Mike Clark. Be Cool, and Kenny Barron's composition, Smokescreen. Donald Harrison, Eddie Henderson, and the album Be Cool. Let's listen now to Agua y Vino, Eddie Daniels.

tenor saxophonist Peter Sommer and the Peter Sommer Septet, his album Happy-Go-Lucky Locals, with Ben Markley at the piano, Paul McKee on the trombone, Naima, the John Coltrane composition, and Peter Sommer's Septet. Well, let's listen to Bobby Watson, shall we? Bobby from an album that came out in 2007 from Palmetto Records. And Bobby with Curtis Lundy at the bass, with Quincy Davis at the drums, Harold O'Neill at the piano, LaRon Thomas at the trumpet, and Warren Wolf being introduced at the vibraphone. Deep Pockets is the Bobby Watson composition, and the album From the Heart.

We're gonna have a party. Invite all our friends. 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Life's grand. Everything is dandy. 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It's time for French fries.

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1: It's the title cut from the album French Fries and Champagne from the band The Hot Sardines on Decca Records. Preceding that, one from Palmetto. It's Bobby Watson and his song Deep Pockets. The album's called From the Heart. Starting that set of music, Peter Summer Septet and their version of Naima, a band from Denver.
2: 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This is Lori Williams, your jazz songbird, coming to you from Atlanta, Georgia. WETF has afforded me the platform to curate a wonderful show from my collection that just keeps growing and growing. 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

Two cool blues in a row, and two cool people with deep ties to Kansas City. First, we heard 5 weeks from educator and guitarist John Stein. His 2017 release, Color Tones, and 5 weeks with Phil Grenadier at the trumpet and flugelhorn, Fernando Bandao on the flute and alto flute, and John Lockwood, acoustic bass, Eduardo Nazario playing the drums with John Stein, Color Tones, one of my top 10 picks for 2017, and then OJT and their number called Rooftop Blues, a Brian Baggett composition. OJT holds forth at Green Lady Lounge in Ken Lovern. The leader of the band, deep ties to Kansas City, Kevin Frazee, Brian Baggett, and Ken Lovern. Bitter Roots now.

listeners to jazz on WETF know that improvised music can often get pretty wild and frenzied and exuberant. This is Rob Hoff inviting you to bring your week to a smooth landing with some ballads and after-hours cool-down music. Nocturne is heard Sundays at 11 p.m. on WETF-LP, the jazz station in South Bend, Indiana, and heard around the world at jazzradiowetf.org.

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2: The critics say Addison Evans is exciting, that she's a soulful saxophone player. After a successful debut in 2015 of her album Hero, Addison released Meridian, an album with a musical decree rooted in the concept that everything is connected, just as the meridian in our bodies creates a pathway for vital energy to flow. The song Owl People Now from Meridian, and a number that Addison wrote in conjunction with saxophonist Troy Roberts. Owl People, Meridian, Addison Evans.

The good folks at Resonance Records have released many historic recordings, and why not? I'm David Bassey. This is a recording that was recorded in April of 1966 at the Penthouse, a nightclub in Seattle, Washington. The band features Wes Montgomery, and the song is an original by Wes entitled Jingles. The trio includes Jimmy Cobb at the drums, Ron McClure on the bass, and Wenton Kelly at the piano. Let's listen to a Resonance release produced by Zeb Feldman and George Klaban.

originally a radio broadcast. That's from the Penthouse in Seattle, from April of 1966, Wes Montgomery and his composition, Jingles, with the Wenton Kelly Trio. Let's continue on with Emmett Cohen, featuring Ron Carter at the bass and Evan Sherman at the drums. This is the second in a Master's Legacy series for Cellar Live Records, put together by pianist Emmett Cohen. This song is a Ron Carter original. It's about time. Time indeed for a man with over 2,000 recordings under his belt.

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1: Preceding that, one from Resonance Records, Smokin' in Seattle, is the album for Wynton Kelly with the West Montgomery Trio. The song's called Jingles. And coming up next, B3 organist Akiko Tsuruga and You Don't Know What Love Is, with Jeff Hamilton and guitarist Graham Dechter.

The album So Cute, So Bad, and Jeff Hamilton at the drums with Graham Dechter guitar and Akiko Saruga playing the B3 organ. All recorded at Alva's showroom in San Pedro, California, January 22nd of 2017. And the song, You Don't Know What Love Is, a Gene DePaul composition. Well, let's continue on with the organist that has an album that does piano music only. Larry Golding's In My Room is a very personal album on BFM jazz, and let's listen now to Larry Golding's and the song.

A stretch for any vocalist covering the music of John Coltrane, but Tiffany Austin does it with aplomb. Cyrus Chestnut at the piano, Rodney Whittaker bass, Carl Allen on the drums, and Tedros Avery

saxophone with Tiffany Austin on the album called Unbroken. Preceding that, we heard the Flower Song from a very interesting album called In My Room on BFM Jazz. It's B3 organist Larry Goldings. Preceding that, Akiko Shiruga, So Cute and So Bad. Coming up, it's J.T. Venata on Summit Records and his album called United.

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trombonist and composer J.T. Vanata, and the album called United. The song is called Midnight Waltz. It features a quartet with Kevin Lowe at the drums, Bob Hart at the bass, and Kurt Reese playing the piano. J.T. Vanata at the trombone and Midnight Waltz. Well, let's continue on with piano music, a trio that had an opportunity a couple of times now to record with a string quartet. The string quartet recorded by Peter Sprague in Encinitas, and the trio recorded by Tally Sherwood in Glendale, California, all done in the summer of 2017. And the song we're going to hear is called As the Parrot Flies. Danny Green Trio plus Strings.

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from a collection called Jazz Fest Masters, recorded in New Orleans back in 1969, the Count Basie Big Band with Until I Met You, or Corner Pocket without the words. It opens this hour of jazz for us. I'm your host, John Hill.

0: Music from the Verve Jazz Ensemble's Connect the Dots disc. The Verve Jazz Ensemble in the trio configuration. The band morphs from septet to trio and back sometimes. Here with drummer Josh Feldstein, who seems to be the glue that keeps the ensemble together, with Steve Einerson at the piano and Elias Bailey on bass, the tune Tangerine. And we opened the set with clarinetist Harry Scholer's tribute to the great bassist Charlie Mingus, the Mingus Centennial, from the album Living in Sound, the music of Charles Mingus. That was a tune called Sue's Changes, no doubt inspired by his wife, Sue Mingus, who was apparently a rather complex person, and aren't we all? Sue's Changes, with Kenny Barron at the piano, Christian McBride on bass, Jonathan Blake was the drummer, Nicholas Payton, the trumpet player. Not very hard to bring together an all-star lineup to honor Charles Mingus. Clarinetist Harry Scholer, the album Living in Sound, the music of Charles Mingus. I'm John Hill. We're listening to jazz.
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2: This is Brent Benulis, host of Collector's Choice, inviting you to join me here at WETF on Wednesdays at noon for a session of Jazz from New England, during which we will listen to jazz giants of yesteryear, such as Johnny Hodges, Artie Shaw, and Bobby Hackett, to boppers such as Joe Gordon, Phil Woods, and Roy Haynes, to the modernists such as Tony Williams, James Williams, and Terry Lynn Carrington. Meanwhile, stay tuned right here on WETF for the best in jazz all day and all night.
0: Trumpeter Clark Terry and drummer Max Roach from their

saxophonist Hank Crawford and organist Jimmy McGriff from their album Crunch Time. That was a song simply called It's All Good, with guitarist Melvin Sparks and Bernard Pretty Purdy on drums, preceded by the Chicago Soul Jazz Collective with vocalist Dee Alexander from an album called On the Way to Be Free, the song there, Carry Me, with Keith Brooks II on drums. Larry Brown Jr. was the guitarist. Trumpet player Marcus Carroll with Amir Fahmy on keyboards. Composer and saxophonist John Fournier, percussionist Victor Garcia, and Andrew Vogt on bass. The Chicago Soul Jazz Collective meets Dee Alexander. We're listening to jazz.

saxophonist Zoot Sims. The album called For Lady Day, Body and Soul, with pianist Jimmy Rolls, bassist George Mraz, and drummer Jackie Williams. Preceded by trumpet player Gabriel Mark Hasselbach. The album is called Mid-Century Modern, Volume 3. And that was Underground Vibe with pianist Miles Black. The bassist was Miles Hill. Craig Scott was the drummer. We opened the set with music from Pete McGinnis's jazz orchestra. Pete McGinnis, trombonist and vocalist. We heard him singing You Must Believe in Spring. The album is called Along for the Ride. I'm John Hill, thanking you for coming along this hour. I'll see you later. From Bud Powell in Paris, the classic Parisian Thoroughfare.

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organist Caesar Frazier with saxophonist Eric Alexander, guitarist Peter Bernstein, and drummer Vince Ector from the album Tenacity, Poinciana, opening this Hour of Jazz for us. I'm your host, John Hill.

0: guitarist Dave Stryker. Dave Stryker from his album called As We Are, with pianist Julian Schur. John Patitucci was the bassist, and Brian Blade on drums, along with a string quartet that was called Lanes. Dave Stryker from As We Are, preceded by Antonio Adolfo. Pianist Antonio Adolfo and his tune called Atlantica, the album titled Encontros, and it was in fact an encounter between pianist Antonio Adolfo and the band Orquestra Atlantica. Brazil meets the big band, featuring Jorge Elder on bass and flutist Marcelo Martins. Opening the set, music from a band called San Gabriel 7, along with vocalist Sina E. That is S-I-N-N-E, last name E-E-G, pronounced E, Sina E, from the album by the San Gabriel 7 called Under the Stars. We heard the festival, often conducted under the stars. Sina E is a very gifted composer as well. She wrote all the music and lyrics on this album, and that tune featured Kai Palmer on trumpet, along with flute player Glenn Berger. Chad Edwards is the pianist, Jonathan Pentoff the bassist, with drummer Randy Drake and percussionist Scott Fredman, along with a horn section. San Gabriel 7, the album Under the Stars, featuring vocalist Sina E, to start that set. We're listening to jazz. I'm John Hill.
1: I'm Gloria Krolak, host of Morning Glory. 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
0: It's the New York Voices from Reminiscing in Tempo.

unarguably one of trumpeter Roy Hargrove's finest works, an album titled Habana, featuring a band he named Crisole, which came together over the course of some years after a visit by Roy to Cuba and playing with the band Los Van Van, of all people. But it was his introduction to the sounds and the flavor of Afro-Cuban culture. And it all came together for this recording in Italy at Teatro Mancinelli in Orvieto, Italy, in January of 1997. That was a Gary Bartz tune called Nucia's Poem, featuring Roy along with Chucho Valdez at the piano, David Sanchez on saxophone, trombonist Frank Lacey with Horacio El Negro Hernandez on drums, Jose Luis Changuito Quintana was the timbale man, on congas Miguel Anga Diaz with John Benitez on bass, Gary Bartz on alto and soprano saxophones, and guitarist Russell Malone, the great Roy Hargrove from the album Habana, Nucia's Poem. And we began that set with the South African pianist Induduzo Makathini from the album In the Spirit of Intu. The song we heard was Unon Kanyamba, Induduzo Makathini, with Robin Fassi-Koch on trumpet, Linda Sikahani was the saxophonist, Dylan Tapisher on vibes, percussionist Gontse McKenna, the drummer Dane Paris, and on bass Stefan D'Souza, pianist Induduzo Makathini from In the Spirit of Intu, opening that set. 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

from the Louis Armstrong All-Stars album A Gift to Pops, Up the Lazy River, with trombonist and vocalist Wycliffe Gordon. It was bassist Avery Sharp with A New Music from his album 400, an African-American musical portrait, to start that set. I'm John Hill. Thanks for joining me. See you later. Here's the Brent Fisher Orchestra with Chicks from Mr.

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0: 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Gene Harris from his album called Black and Blue, with guitarist Ron Eshtay, bassist Luther Hughes, and drummer Harold Jones. The song is You, preceded by Abby Lincoln with pianist Hank Jones. Their album is called When There Is Love, and we heard a medley, Abby Lincoln poem called Part of Me, and then the song There Are Such Things. And we opened the set with pianist Bill O'Connell from his album called A Change Is Gonna Come, with saxophonist Craig Handy, bassist Lincoln Goines, and drummer Steve Jordan. That was called Enough Is Enough. Bill O'Connell opening that set. We're listening to jazz. I'm John Hill.
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0: Here's Antonio Carlos Jobim.

Music from pianist John Beasley's first effort as a band leader, the album called Cauldron. That song was Catalina, which featured saxophonist Steve Devaglione, along with bassist John Patitucci, the guitarist Dean Parks, with drummer Peter Erskine, and percussionist Bill Summers. That was preceded by Mark Winkler from his album Late Bloomin' Jazz Man, the song Bossa Nova Days, with David Benoit on piano. The bassist was John Clayton, drummer Christian Heumann, and guitarist Grant Geisman. And we opened the set with Steve Davis, trombonist Steve Davis's album called Blues Thetic, the song Off the Cuff, with guitarist Peter Bernstein, vibist Steve Nelson, Jeff Keyser at the piano, bassist Christian McBride, and the drummer Willie Jones III. We're listening to jazz.

Music from pianist Jean-Michel Pilk and his trio, recorded in Montreal. Alive is the name of the album, and that's from June of 2021. Opening up after the COVID restrictions, Jean-Michel Pilk with Remy Jean LeBlanc on bass, and Jim Doxas was the drummer. Of course, the tune, All Blues. I'm John Hill. Thanks for joining me for Jazz This Hour. As always, it's my pleasure. And as always, we'd like to hear from you. If you have any comments, questions, or suggestions, you can send them via email to jazznetwork@wfmt.com. jazznetwork@wfmt.com. 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Early, Carmen.

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Opening this hour of jazz with Thelonious Monk's San Francisco Holiday, performed by guitarist Henry Robinette from his album Jazz Standards Volume 2, with pianist Joe Gilman, bassist Chris Simer, and drummer Michael Stevens. Hi, I'm John Hill. I'll be your host. Glad to have you along for another hour.

0: It's a trio, referring to themselves by their last names, Rowe, Bickley, and Kramer. That is pianist Rick Rowe, bassist Rob Bickley, and drummer Jesse Kramer. Their album is called Lucid Dream, and we heard the title track there. That was preceded by Art Blakey's Jazz Messengers, the tune A La Mode, written by the trombonist in the band at this time, Curtis Fuller, Lee Morgan on trumpet, saxophonist Wayne Shorter, pianist Bobby Timmons, and bassist Jimmy Merritt, drummer Art Blakey's Jazz Messengers. And we opened the set with music from a band, well, I guess they would be referring to themselves by their last names as well, Malinger, Griffin, and Simpson, although they all play alto saxophone. Pat Malinger, Brent Griffin Jr., and Leonard Simpson, along with Richard D. Johnson at the piano, with John Tate on bass and Xavier Breaker on drums. Perspectives is the name of the disc, and the song we heard was Sidestep, a tune written by the pianist Richard D. Johnson. We're listening to jazz. I'm John Hill.
1: 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This is Lori Williams, your jazz songbird, coming to you from Atlanta, Georgia. 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
1: This is Hank Crawford with Whispering Grass.

from his album Gotham City, that's LTD, Long Tall Dexter Gordon. Dexter Gordon with a song called The Blues Walk, written by the saxophonist Lou Donaldson. Dexter in the company of trumpeter Woody Shaw, with Cedar Walton on piano. The bassist was Percy Heath and drummer Art Blakey, circa 1981. Going back to 1950, we hear from Dizzy Gillespie with a tune called She's Gone Again, vocally and on trumpet, of course, with Percy Heath again there on bass. Joe Harris was the drummer. Milt Jackson plays piano on this date, with Percy's brother Jimmy on alto sax and Jimmy Oliver on tenor saxophone. Dizzy Gillespie exercising his penchant for schoolyard rhymes. She's Gone Again came from a compilation disc called The Bebop Singers, which also includes King Pleasure, Eddie Jefferson, Annie Ross, among others. And we opened the set with guitarist Wes Montgomery from an album called The Incredible Jazz Guitar of Wes Montgomery. That was Sonny Rollins' Air Gin with pianist Tommy Flanagan. And yeah, we get all the Heath brothers involved in this set of music, with Percy Heath again there on bass and Albert Tootie Heath on drums. That one from January of 1960. Wes Montgomery opening the set. We're listening to jazz.

Vocalist Trenice Robinson from her album All or Nothing, a medley, If This Is Love, and The Very Thought of You, with saxophonist Don Braden, pianist Cyrus Chestnut, the bassist was Kenny Davis, Vincent Ector was the drummer. And we began with Milt Jackson and the song For Someone I Love from his Sunflower album, with pianist Herbie Hancock, bassist Ron Carter, drummer Billy Cobham, Freddie Hubbard was the trumpet player, Jay Berliner did the guitar introduction, and Don Sebesky was the arranger. I'm John Hill. Thanks for joining me. See you later. Pianist Helen Sung with A Grand Night for Swinging.

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0: recorded in Japan in 1989, pianist Ray Bryant from an album called All Mine and Yours, with Rufus Reed on bass and Winard Harper on drums, a song called Big Buddy, opening this jazz hour. Hey, how you doing? I'm John Hill. I'll be your host.
1: Children of the future, don't let them bring you down. Just 'cause your mom was pearly white,

bassist David Pastorius performing his dad's tune called Opus Pocus. David, who believed as great a player as dad was, a lot of people overlooked his writing. He thinks his writing even surpassed his playing. Opus Pocus from the Jaco Pastorius Big Band, the tribute album Word of Mouth Revisited. It was the South Florida Jazz Orchestra before that, led by bassist Chuck Bergeron, performing the music of Gary Lindsay from an album called Are We Still Dreaming? That featured Rick Margitza on saxophone on a tune called Toward Hope. And Children of the Future was the Mose Allison tune that opened the set. Mose Allison at the piano, Paul Motion on drums, and Ratso B. Harris on bass from the Mose Allison album The Earth Wants You. We're listening to jazz. I'm John Hill.

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That's vocalist Dee Alexander, along with the Chicago Soul Jazz Collective. On the Way to Be Free is the name of the album for the Chicago Soul Jazz Collective, featuring saxophonist John Fournier, who wrote that tune called Carry Me. Keith Brooks II on drums, Larry Brown Jr. was the guitarist, Marcus Carroll on trumpet, Amir Fahmy was the keyboardist, with Victor Garcia on percussion, and Andrew Vogt on bass. And we began that set with pianist Harold Mabern. Mabern Plays Coltrane is the name of the album, with saxophonists Eric Alexander on tenor and Vincent Herring on alto, the trombonist Steve Davis, bassist John Weber, and drummer Joe Farnsworth. Harold Mabern Plays Coltrane. We're listening to jazz.

Tequila from the Count Basie Orchestra, directed by Scotty Bernhardt, featuring John Faddis there on trumpet, preceded by the band BBB, featuring drummer Bernie Dressel. The album called The Pugilist, Don't Stop Till You Get Enough, an album produced pretty much on Zoom, quite a feat of production, in fact. And we began the set with Ellington at Newport, that is, live at the Newport Jazz Festival. The tune Newport Up, featuring clarinetist Jimmy Hamilton, trumpet player Clark Terry, and saxophonist Paul Gonzalez. I'm John Hill. Thanks for joining me for Jazz This Hour. I will see you later. Trumpeter Etienne Charles from the album Folklore.

0: Hi, this is John Hill reminding you that you're listening to WETFLP in South Bend, Indiana. 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
1: Well, good morning, everyone, and I'm so glad you joined us today for Morning with Matt here on WETFLP, the jazz station in South Bend, Indiana, and heard online around the world at jazzradiowetf.org. My name is Matt Merton, and we have some great music for you today, and I hope you will find this to be an enjoyable way to start your day this Thursday morning. Well, tonight begins the Elkhart Jazz Festival, and it runs through this weekend. And so if you're looking for one of the great traditions in our region, make plans to head out there, happening tonight through the 21st on Sunday in downtown Elkhart. So since 1988, the festival has brought together world-class artists, passionate jazz fans, and a community that truly understands the importance of music. And I think it is fitting that this happens in Elkhart, Indiana, the band instrument capital of the world, where generations of craftsmen and craftswomen have helped shape the sound of American music. And what makes the Elkhart Jazz Festival so special is the combination of big-name talent and small-town hospitality, where you can hear incredible performances in historic venues like the Lerner Theater and catch outdoor concerts throughout the town and experience everything from traditional jazz to contemporary styles over these 4 days of music. And the festival now features more than 100 performers and draws thousands of visitors each year. I love to go. You can get good food and just listen to great music. It grew from a grassroots effort by local music lovers and volunteers who wanted to make Elkhart a destination for jazz. And now, 4 decades later almost, it remains one of the cultural highlights of Northern Indiana and a celebration of America's original art form. So if you're looking to find out more information, go to ElkhartJazzFestival.com. We're lucky to have this festival going on, but today I want to feature one of my favorite artists who's going to be coming here this year. He is the Friday night headliner at the Lerner Theater. His name is Jeff Hamilton, and he'll be here with his trio. He's a native of Richmond, Indiana, and he's shared the stage with the likes of Ella Fitzgerald, Queen Latifah, Natalie Cole, and Diana Krall. He's been a part of the Monterey Jazz Festival. He's the artist in residence there. And as a member of the Clayton Hamilton Jazz Orchestra, he was Grammy nominated. And this performance will focus on his trio, of which he tours with accomplished pianist Tadataka Uno and versatile artist John Hamar on bass. So these recordings are from different trios and the big bands he's played in over the years. And I'm going to start with a recording of Sea Jam Blues from 2004 and his album The Best Things Happen. So here's Jeff Hamilton's trio and Sea Jam Blues.

And you just heard Sea Jam Blues by the Jeff Hamilton Trio from the 2004 album The Best Things Happen. That had Christoph Lutie on the bass, Jeff Hamilton on the drums, and Tamir Hendelman on the piano. Well, we're going to play another one here by Jeff Hamilton, who will be at the Elkhart Jazz Festival on Friday night. This is from the 2006 album from Studio 4, Cologne, Germany. This is the track Too Close for Comfort.

And you just heard the track Too Close for Comfort by the Jeff Hamilton Trio from 2006 and the album From Studio 4, Cologne, Germany. That again had Christoph Ludi on the bass, Jeff Hamilton on the drums, and Tamir Hendelman on the piano. Well, up next, we're going to play one from Jeff's 2007 album. This was called Hands On, and the track is called Juicy Lucy. My first thought when I saw the title is that this would be about the hamburger up in the Twin Cities area in Minnesota. They have a famous Juicy Lucy up there. But it's actually about the Peanuts cartoons and Lucy, the character there. And so you can hear a play on some of that music that we often hear with the Peanuts cartoons. So here it is, the Jeff Hamilton Trio and Juicy Lucy.

And you just heard the track Juicy Lucy by the Jeff Hamilton Trio from the 2007 album Hands On. That had Lynn Seaton on the bass, Larry Fuller on the piano, and Jeff Hamilton there on the drums. Jeff is the headliner on Friday night at the Elkhar Jazz Festival. This weekend is a great opportunity for you to go out and hear lots of different jazz. If you want to get more information about tickets and the venues and the festival, go to ElkhartJazzFestival.com. Well, up next, we're going to play the track Sweet Lorraine again by Jeff Hamilton, but this one adds another member to the trio. This is from the 2007 album Dyna Vibes, with Jeff Hamilton and his trio featuring Fritz Landesbergen, who is a vibes player. So the full trio plus them is Larry Fuller on the piano, Lynn Seaton on the bass, Jeff Hamilton on the drums, and Fritz Landesbergen on the vibes. Again, here's the track, Sweet Lorraine.

And you just heard the track Sweet Lorraine by the Jeff Hamilton Trio with Fritz Landesbergen. The album was called Dyna Vibes, and it featured Larry Fuller on the piano, Lynn Seaton on bass, Jeff Hamilton on drums, and Fritz Landesbergen there on the vibes. Well, up next, we're going to play the track Bemsha Swing, again by the Jeff Hamilton Trio, who was at the Elkhart Jazz Festival, the featured artist on Friday night, along with many others throughout the weekend. Go to ElkhartJazzFestival.com for more information. Yes, this is from the 2007 album Live with an exclamation point. Here it is, Bemsha Swing.

And you just heard the track Bemsha Swing by the Jeff Hamilton Trio from the 2007 album Live, with Lynn Seaton on the bass, Jeff Hamilton on the drums, and Larry Fuller on the piano. And again, Jeff Hamilton is the featured artist on Friday night of the Elkhart Jazz Festival. The festival begins tonight and runs through Sunday. It's great. You should check it out. 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Well, up next, we're going to play the track Rhythmining. This is from the album Hamilton House Live at Steamers from 2007. It features the same trio that you just heard, Lynn Seaton and Larry Fuller on bass and piano. Here's the track Rhythmining.

I love that. That was Rhythmining by the Jeff Hamilton Trio from the 2007 album Hamilton House Live at Steamers. That featured again Lynn Seaton on the bass, Larry Fuller on the piano, and Jeff Hamilton on the drums. Now, I don't think you can feature Jeff Hamilton without playing something from his big band, the Clayton Hamilton Jazz Orchestra. So we're going to go way back on this one. You could play really anything from the last few decades. But this is from 1991 and the album Heart and Soul. And the track is called I Be Serious About Dem Blues.

And you just heard the track I Be Serious About Dem Blues by the Clayton Hamilton Jazz Orchestra from the 1991 album Heart and Soul. And we featured Jeff Hamilton today because he is going to be one of the artists who is taking one of the headline spots at the Elkhart Jazz Festival this weekend, starting tonight, running through Sunday. I mean, we're really lucky to have this thing. It's one of the great traditions of our regions. You should check it out. Since 1988, the festival's brought together world-class artists and passionate jazz fans and a community that really wants to make something special. And like I always say, it's fitting that it happens in Elkhart, the band instrument capital of the world, where generations of craftsmen and craftswomen have helped shape the sound of American music. And when you go there, you can check music out at Lerner Theater. There are outdoor venues that are free. There is the library venue that you can go to with a pass. Just many opportunities, you know, for more information on those venues and the tickets and what's free and what's not. Go to the ElkhartJazzFestival.com. Excuse me, ElkhartJazzFestival.com. No the at the front of it. So yeah, here in Northern Indiana, we're fortunate to have a festival with this kind of history right in our backyard. But that brings us to the conclusion of today's show. Thank you so much for joining us today here at WETFLP. After we wrap up this edition of Morning with Matt, we cordially invite you to stay tuned throughout this Thursday for more great jazz programs to be heard only here on the Jazz Station in South Bend, Indiana, and online around the world at jazzradiowetf.org. Once again, thank you for joining us. My name is Matt Merton, and we look forward to joining you again next Thursday morning on Morning with Matt. 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
1: 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yesteryear, such as Johnny Hodges, Artie Shaw, and Bobby Hackett, to boppers such as Joe Gordon, Phil Woods, and Roy Haynes, to the modernists such as Tony Williams, James Williams, and Terry Lynn Carrington. 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

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A staple at Jazz Showcase, as well as the Green Mill in northern Chicago, is Pat Mallinger's band Sabretooth. They'll be playing Wednesday, June 24th, and here they are with It's Surely Gonna Flop If It Ain't Got That Bop.

0: like a knitter's needles moving in and out and around at blurring speed. After that, we'll hear a song by Dr. Lonnie Smith because he'll be paid tribute by Justin Dillard, Corey Wilkes, Henry Johnson, and Xavier Breaker at Jazz Showcase all Independence Day weekend, starting Thursday, July 3rd through Sunday, July 5th, with sets at 8 o'clock.
1: One, two, one, two, three.

we just heard Richie Pardo Quintet's version of Trichotism, followed by Dr. Lonnie Smith's Seesaw. Next up, we'll hear from Kevin King Regime with Elegy, and As It Relates to Now by Christian Dillingham, followed by There Will Never Be Another You by Julia Danielle, all artists performing at Jazz Showcase in the upcoming weeks.

Thank you, Ms. Julia Danielle, with There Will Never Be Another You. Before that, we heard Christian Dillingham with As It Relates to Now. And before that, Elegy by the Kevin King Regime. Kyle Swan and his quartet will be playing at Jazz Showcase. And here we're going to hear a song by Javier Nero called Time, which features the drums of Kyle Swan. And then we'll close out the show with the song The Sixth Village by Derek Gardner and the Jazz Prophets. 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

Milt Jackson on Vibes. That's 1971's Reunion Blues is the record, with Oscar Peterson on piano, Ray Brown on bass, Lewis Hayes on drums. The tune, A Time for Love, beautiful song written by Johnny Mandel. I'm Jana Lee Ross. Thanks for listening to Jazz With Me. You can get in touch anytime and let us know what you love about jazz. 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

He loves me, and to my amazement, I love it, knowing that he loves me. He loves me, true, he doesn't show it. How could he, when he doesn't know it?

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I'm speechless, for I mustn't tell him. It's wrong now, but it won't be long now before my love discovers that he and I are lovers. Imagine how surprised he

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It's wrong now, but it won't be long now before my love discovers that he and I are lovers. Imagine how surprised

Susanna McCorkle singing the title tune, sort of, from the musical She Loves Me. Before that, Chinatown, music of Jerry Goldsmith, an arrangement of that by Terrence Blanchard from his record Jazz in Film. And we started with Kenny Burrell from Introducing Kenny Burrell way back in the 60s, the tune Out for Blood. Hank Mobley with him on tenor sax on that record. I'm Janalee Ross. Thanks for listening to Jazz with me.

It's not just for polkas, you know. That was the swingin' accordion of Art Van Dam from Accordion a la Mode, a snippet from Nicolette Avenue, and with him, one of the godfathers of the jazz guitar, also known as the guy who wrote Walk, Don't Run, not The Ventures, the versatile and virtuosic Johnny Smith.

Three Gershwin tunes, They Can't Take That Away From Me. Stanley Turrentine playing sax with his then wife, I think they were married then, Shirley Scott playing organ. They weren't married for long after that. It Ain't Necessarily So from Porgy and Bess. Before that, Lynn Ariely playing piano. And the set began with the beautiful Gershwin ballad, Isn't It a Pity? That was Ms. Laverne Butler singing. Thanks so much for listening to Jazz.

the Gil Evans Orchestra taking us deep into the Stratus Funk. I'm Jana Lee Ross. Thanks for listening to Jazz With Me. 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

0: The original jazz piano master Art Tatum playing I'll See You in My Dreams. You're listening to Jazz. This is Jana Lee Ross reminding you that you are listening to WETFLP in South Bend, Indiana. 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
1: Don't want French fried potatoes, red ripe tomatoes.

Good Morning with Pops. My name is John Clark, and we're here together on WETF, the jazz station in South Bend, Indiana, heard worldwide on jazzradiowetf.org. And we're going to start your morning off right with some great Louis Armstrong recordings. And today, we're going to feature Louis with some guest singers. And these were sides that he made in the 40s, late 40s and 1950s with several very well-known singers and very great entertainers. We started out with the Frim Fram Sauce, better known from its version by Nat King Cole. Here it was done, Louis Armstrong and Ella Fitzgerald, who were a mutual admiration society. Here done on January 18th, 1946 for the Decca record label. And Louis was recording for this label towards the end of his career as a big band leader. He was very shortly to give up the big band to go back to work with a New Orleans-style group called the All Stars, which he toured with till the end of his life in 1971. But here, he's at the head of a studio big band, plays a little trumpet, sings, and of course Ella does her inimitable best as well. And we're going to hear one more tune from that session. They did two at this point. We're going to hear You Won't Be Satisfied. And these were attempts by Decca and I believe Milt Gabler, who was the producer of that, to come up with a hit record for Louis and Ella in this case. Then we're going to go to a session from later in the year, actually later in the decade, I should say, September 30th of 1949. And these are two tunes that Louis recorded with Billie Holiday, You Can't Lose a Broken Heart, and My Sweet Hunk of Trash. And Holiday said that Louis Armstrong was one of her greatest influences coming up through the ranks as a singer in the early 1930s. And you'll hear a good mutual admiration society here as well. They had appeared together in the movie New Orleans from 1946 and recorded then as well. So these are our next three tunes. Louis Armstrong with Ella Fitzgerald, You Won't Be Satisfied, and with Billie Holiday, You Can't Lose a Broken Heart, and My Sweet Hunk of Trash.

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1: Yes, I may be good for nothing, but I'm still your sweet hunk of trash.
0: Forced admitted, baby.
1: You said I spread my love all around, and with the chicks all over town. But how can I when you keep me broke, so

0: Listen here, Pops. 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
1: I don't lie, baby. I'm just careless with the truth, that's
0: How
1: all.
0: How careless can you be?
1: I don't know.
0: With all young chicks, you try to make a flash.
1: No, baby, it ain't like that, no.
0: But you're still my good for nothing, my sweet hunk of trash. Now when you stay out very late,

So those were three very engaging tracks recorded for Decca in 1946 and 1949. We started out with Louis Armstrong and Ella Fitzgerald doing You Won't Be Satisfied. Great tune from 1946. These were done with studio orchestras, not Louis' regular band, which was coming to its end in January of 1946 when that was done. And then we heard two from 1949 featuring Louis with Billie Holiday. And these were done with Cy Oliver and his orchestra. The Ella Fitzgerald sides were directed by Bob Haggart, the bass player. These were done by Cy Oliver and had some very fine white studio musicians. This was after the close of the big band era, and many of those musicians went into the studios. We heard a little bit of obbligato trumpet from Bernie Priven and guitar from Everett Barksdale on the two tunes. You Can't Lose a Broken Heart, and My Sweet Hunk of Trash, which had some great interaction between Billie Holiday and Louis Armstrong. So now we're going to go to two tunes, also recorded for Decca, which was the kind of big popular recording label of the late 1940s and early 1950s. It had come up from more jazz-oriented fare in the middle 1930s, but was featuring Louis Armstrong sort of at the close of his Decca career here as a band leader, although he wasn't the band leader on this session. He did more Decca recordings later in the decade. But these two were curiosities, featuring him with a saxophone player and entertainer named Louis Jordan, who had played and recorded with a number of fine bands in the 1930s before taking off with his Timpani Five, which is a group that was kind of a boundary-busting group, a swing group that became known as a rhythm and blues group, and Louis Jordan is sometimes referred to as the father of rock and roll. He played that very driving blues style with a lot of novelty effects and a very entertaining personality. And the two tunes that they recorded on December 21st of 1950 were Life is So Peculiar, a Van Heusen and Burke tune. I think they might have written for Bing Crosby, but recorded here by Louis Armstrong with Louis Jordan as Timpani Five. And then an old Armstrong standard, which features very well with the jivey vocals of Louis Jordan, called I'll Be Glad When You're Dead, You Rascal You. So these are two tunes from 1950 in Decca Records, Louis Armstrong with Louis Jordan and his Timpani Five. Life is So Peculiar, and I'll Be Glad When You're Dead, You Rascal You.

That's Louis Armstrong with Louis Jordan, and it's Timpani 5. Life is so peculiar, and I'll be glad when you're dead, you rascal, you. Very uninhibited performances by two entertainers who had spent a lot of time on stage and entertaining audiences of all kinds, and you really got that feeling of professionalism there. We're going to finish up with a tune that will feature Ella Fitzgerald and Bing Crosby. We're going to be doing a show of Louis and Bing Crosby coming up in a while, but this will give you a little taste of how they interacted as well. This is from the Bing Crosby radio show and was done November of 1951, and featured Ella Fitzgerald and Bing Crosby on vocals, along with Louis and John Scott Trotter's orchestra, which featured Mandy Matlock on clarinet, among others. So this will be the Memphis Blues, and we are giving you a good morning with Pops. My name is John Clark, and tune in again next week.

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1: Now the Mississippi River. 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
0: It's a big creek.
1: And I got myself a rowboat, and I'm gonna pull for the other side. Yeah.

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What a better way to kick things off than the uplifting sounds of some of the world's finest artists. 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

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Then they all began to pray for Gabe to find his home. Now all you sinners, gather round, I've got hot news real low down. He found his home, that's everything.

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Caribbean Fire Dance, Joe Henderson, live at the Lighthouse. And before that, we heard Mode for Joe. And here's Doug and Gene Karnes. And this is a great, great version of the McCoy Tyner tune, Contemplation on Black Jazz.

That was Gene Lee with Archie Shepp and Dave Burrell and Malachi Favors and Don Moyer performing the Duke Ellington composition's Sophisticated Lady. Before that, Doug and Gene Karnes did Contemplation, the McCoy Tyner tune. And here's Charlie Mingus. This is Gene Ammons with Charlie Mingus and Friends. The first cut we're going to hear is Jump Monk, Charlie Mingus and Friends with Gene Ammons.

Gene Ammons. Our next tune is entitled ESP.

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0: Intermission. There will only be one. We'll be back
1: Carter
0: in 15
1: Gene
0: minutes.
1: Bow, Charlie Mingus and the big band. Off the album Charlie Mingus and Friends. And we heard Mingus Blues, Gene Ammons and Charlie Mingus. And before that, we heard Jump Monk. And we're going to conclude the first to the our first set with Dizzy and Charlie Parker and Bud Powell and Max Roach and Charlie Mingus live at Massey Hall. And they're going to do Hot House. 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
1: 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yesteryear, such as Johnny Hodges, Artie Shaw, and Bobby Hackett, to boppers such as Joe Gordon, Phil Woods, and Roy Haynes, to the modernists such as Tony Williams, James Williams, and Terry Lynn Carrington. 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
1: From Quality Radio Productions, it's another edition of Jazz Progressions. I'm Jake Longwell. We'll open the hour with a trio fronted by Ivo Perelman on sax, with Dominic Duval on bass and Jay Rosen on drums. From a 1998 release on the British Leo record label, the album Seeds, Vision, and Counterpoint. Here's the opening track, Zero Expectancy.

We opened the set and also the hour with the Ivo Perelman Trio. From the album Seeds, Vision, and Counterpoint, we heard Zero Expectancy. We followed that with the Chamber Trio, fronted by reed man Vinnie Golia, featured on a wide assortment of saxes, flutes, clarinets, and even panpipes and bassoon. From the album The Chamber Trio, Worldwide and Portable, with Wayne Pete on piano and Ken Filano on bass, we heard The Disbelief of Kathy Hunt. We'll continue on with trio music, but in an electric jazz variety this time. And we'll begin with Spanish guitarist Max Suñer, best known as the guitar player in the fusion band Iceberg in the mid-70s. From 1981, the album Trio, and he's joined by an Iceberg bandmate, Carles Bonvant on bass, along with Salvador Niebla on drums. Here is Scirocco.

We began that set of guitar, bass, and drums trio music with Max Sunier on guitar from his album Trio from 1981. We heard Scirocco. We followed that with a trio from Germany, the Contact Trio, also from 1981, their final album, Music, M-U-S-I-K, originally released by the Japo label, reissued digitally by ECM in 2019. And at the time, the Contact Trio was Evert Brettschneider, guitar, Alois Kott, bass, and Peter Eisold, who replaced Michael Jülich on drums. As I said, the album Music, we heard Elbow Dance. And lastly, a trio, I believe, from the US called Bring Back Pluto. Their name based on the controversy as to whether Pluto is or isn't a planet in our solar system. With Mark Jodis on guitar, Jerry Wilfong bass, and Cy Goss drums. From 2007, their album 9, we heard the opening track, Chucha. 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I'm Jake Longwell. 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If you'd like the playlist or streaming audio for this episode, it's Jazz Progressions, program number 2015. We'll begin the final set of the hour with bassist Glenn Moore. Glenn is best known as the longtime bassist, in fact the founding bassist, of the group Oregon, with Ralph Towner, Paul McCandless, and originally the late Colin Walkett. But Glenn has also released several solo albums throughout his lifetime. We'll go back to 1999 for the album Nude Bass Ascending, released on the Intuition label that year. And on this piece, he will be in a duo with the Lebanese jazz oud player Rabi Abu Khalil. Here is Silk.

0: two tracks featuring the oud artistry of Rabi Abu Khalil. We began with Glenn Moore on bass in a duet with Rabi. From his album Nude Bass Ascending, we heard Silk. And lastly, a track from one of Rabi's own albums as a leader. From 2005, the album Journey to the Center of an Egg, released on the German Enya label. And on that piece, he was joined by the veteran German pianist Joachim Kuhn. Joachim has been featured in a wide variety of jazz and rock settings for well over five decades. The track, the closing track of the release, in fact, Sweet and Sour Milk. Rabi Abu Khalil, fusing jazz with elements of classical music and, of course, traditional Middle Eastern music. And with that, we come to the end of this hour of the program. My name is Jake Longwell. Thank you, as always, for your company. Please join me again when you can for another exploration of the wide and varied world of modern jazz. 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
1: I'm Gloria Krolak, host of Morning Glory. 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Played with two or four mallets, player's preference, the vibraphone swings and sings, whispers and whistles, blends in and stands out. 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
4: Welcome to Talking Jazz. My guest today is Noah Haidu, and Noah has two new recordings, one brand new and one from last year that we'll talk about and reflect upon. First, welcome.
5: Great to be here. Thank you.
4: Great to have you. And usually it's great at the beginning, since not everybody knows every performer. Why don't you give us Noah Haidu in a nutshell? How did you come to jazz, and what's kind of your trajectory to get to today?
5: Try to edit it down to the essence. You know, it was a tug of war between my parents. My father was a big jazz fan and used to play a lot of Monk and things like that, even Cecil Taylor around the house, and which always struck me as very strange music, but it was in there. I heard it. But he wanted me to play violin because he had lost his violin during his youth, and he was an immigrant, and it was a regret that he never played violin. Anyway, so on my mom's side of the family, everybody played classical piano. And it was, for her, she didn't want to have a squeaky violin playing around the house while I was learning how to play in tune. And she felt strongly about piano. And so in the end, the piano won out, and I started with classical. And I was 6 years old, and I had a terrifying classical piano teacher who I was so afraid of that I don't remember much about learning. I was just traumatized, but I got good very quickly. And I don't remember learning. I just remember starting, and then I was good. And I was playing little competitions, and I wasn't like a prodigy or anything, but I was a good little classical piano player before we really knew what happened. But eventually that jazz stuff, you know, so it seemed like my mom had kind of the victory, or she was winning the tug of war initially. And then eventually the jazz stuff really took hold. And also later on, I had a stepbrother, and I had moved, and I played my stepbrother's. I just sort of started messing around with his guitar, and I was into like teenage rock music and Prince and different artists like that. And I got fascinated with blues and things like that. I had moved to New Jersey with my mom, and I ended up at Rutgers University studying with one of my heroes, the great Kenny Barron. Some of my very first gigs were in Kenny's hometown, which was nearby Philadelphia. And that's kind of the story in a nutshell.
4: Very cool story. I love the interesting dichotomy between being traumatized by the piano teacher, but still the toughness makes you learn. So, you know, the question is, how tough do we need it? That's a discussion for some other time. Mm-hmm. But let's get to some music, and then we can talk about more about the tough piano teachers, because that's actually a selection, or all of the ones are from the Great American Songbook. And this is Beautiful Friendship. And so you did this first recordings of standards last year with the great Buster Williams and Peter Washington and Louise Nash. You were tributing or celebrating the 40th anniversary of Keith Jarrett's great standard recordings. I want you to give us something to focus on when we go listen to Beautiful Friendship on the music, and something that's special to focus on for the listener on this one.
5: So much here. You mentioned the Keith Jarrett trio and that celebration, and that was something also that I got a lot from my dad, and I hadn't been a big fan of Keith Jarrett. It wasn't the type of piano playing that I focused on when I was starting out. I was much more, like I said, a Kenny Barron and Wynton Kelly and Gene Harris and things like that. Just a sort of different approach. And later in life, my father, you know, after I'd moved to New York, my dad eventually retired and ended up in Brooklyn. And I saw a fair amount of them. When we would go to concerts, and we would go to, particularly if Keith Jarrett was playing, we would go to hear that. It was sort of a thing that, first of all, it started to be a thing that we would do together. And later it became something that actually influenced me musically. And we even got to hear the final concert of Keith's trio. Yeah, there was an interesting story. I'll just leave it there. We can go further if it's warranted.
4: Let's get the story in the next segment. So yeah. How about we'll listen to Beautiful Friendship? So this is from the Standards Volume 1 recording by my guest today, Noah Haidu, and released from last year on Sunnyside Records.

0: That was a selection entitled Beautiful Friendship from a recording by my guest today, Noah Haidu, who you also heard on piano together with Buster Williams, Peter Washington, Louise Nash. And we were talking about standards, Keith Jarrett, and you mentioned that you got to hear Keith's final concert at the New Jersey Performing Arts Center. So, and you made us curious, there's a story. So let's get that story.
1: One of the things that had triggered this project was that my dad became very ill, and we were supposed to go hear Keith's performance at Carnegie Hall, solo piano concert. And of course, Keith Jarrett's solo piano concerts were a huge deal, especially when he played in New York or wherever. And it was something that we were looking forward to, but my dad was really sick. And in fact, he was dying. You know, it was like a few weeks before the concert, and he handed me the tickets and said, "I'm not going to make this concert, you know, so here's the tickets." Yeah, so he actually, it came on very suddenly, and he had lung cancer that we didn't know about. And within, 6 weeks of us even knowing he was sick, he was gone. A few days later, there was that concert, and I thought about it, and it was, you know, natural just to kind of stay home, but I decided I would go. And it was kind of, you know, in a way of celebrating of the friendship that I had with my dad. Yeah, it was a very special night. Turned out that it was Keith Jarrett's final concert, because not long after that, he had a stroke and never performed again. It was a moving experience, and, you know, something, it wasn't the easiest decision to make, but I'm glad I went. And I've felt, you know, that I wanted to keep some element of Keith Jarrett's work going, you know, even though I don't focus on that concept of playing like him or that type of tribute where imitating his work, or that's not really what I'm looking to do. But I like the idea of playing in a very emotional way, and either playing something straight from the heart that's just improvised, or playing a beautiful standard that will kind of move people and bring them along with you on the journey. I found that approach to be something that I get a lot of mileage out of.
0: That's a very moving tribute, and, you know, thanks for sharing that. And sometimes, you know, you have to go with your gut and do what you got to do. Those are those moments. If you miss them, you miss them.
1: Yeah. I think that's the story of jazz, is go with your gut. You know, if you have to stop and think too much, you already missed it, whatever it was.
0: Absolutely true. And the story of life, mostly too. Let's listen to this next second selection from that album, Skylark, because, you know, with that framework, that'll be even more special. So here is Skylark from the Standards album, Sunnyside Record, released last year. And you'll hear my guest today, Noah Haidu, on piano.

0: That was Skylark, selections from the Standards Volume 1 release by my guest today, Noah Haidu. And there's a new album coming up, Standards 2. And it's due on April 12th on Sunnyside Records. But, you know, I was struck about the difference and the difference in approach, at least from the selections that I picked and listened to. So on Volume 1, you really played the tunes and straight ahead with lots of love and feeling. And then I listened to this next one, Over the Rainbow, and it's a completely different approach and open and interactive and takes a while to get to the melody or it's flourished. Tell us a little bit about that process of transforming some of the approaches to playing the standards in these ways. It's the same or similar rhythm section.
1: Yes, there's a key difference, which is the drummer is different. And that is all the difference in the world. A different drummer is, it's almost like a whole different band. So, And especially, you know, there we have the first project, which was Lewis Nash played on it. It was amazing, and we brought so much to that. That initial Standards 1 project was also built around the idea of doing Standards with Buster and Lewis. We had done a show together at Lewis's club in Phoenix called The Nash, and I could just, it was mostly, a lot of it was unrehearsed Standards, and I realized, okay, this is going to be my Standards trio. You know, I wasn't even sure that I would do a Standards album, and so I was, after we played that gig, I was like, okay, this I need to record. But prior to that, I had been recording with Buster and Billy Hart, and Billy Hart and I have been working together on this project, the Doctone project, which was another tribute to the great pianist Kenny Kirkland. Billy can be a little subversive, and he's always sort of pushing the music in different directions. And in fact, Lewis is a drummer who will, whatever, wherever you are, he's right there with you. He's going to do whatever he can to support what's going on within the style that he plays. Billy can sometimes push things in directions that you hadn't necessarily planned. And when I first played with that trio, with Buster and Billy Hart, I noticed that songs would really go, you know, in places that I hadn't planned for them. And that was very, very interesting to me. Also something that I hadn't had a chance to capture on recording that much. You know, we've been playing, our first time performing together was in just before the pandemic in 2019. And so it's really important to me to document that and how we've developed. And, you know, that Buster and Billy played together in the Mwandishi band with Herbie Hancock, which was also an early fusion band, but also a kind of an avant-garde 1970s project. And Herbie Hancock calls it, you know, outer space music, the way if you listen to him talk about the band. I wanted to capture some of that side of my own playing, which I don't get to record that often. And a lot of what I do has been very structured. Tunes are very through composed or clearly delineated, and I wanted to get to some other stuff, and this seems like the moment to do it. You know, Somewhere Over the Rainbow has been done, and it's been done quite a few times, but I don't think it's been done quite like that before.
0: It's a beautiful rendition. I love the way it came out, and you're right. You know, it's important to push envelopes and move forward and explore what you can do with the music. So yeah, let's have a listen, because it's absolutely gorgeous. So this is the rendition of Over the Rainbow on Standards 2 album that's going to be released very soon on Sunnyside Records. And it features my guest Noah Haidu on piano and Buster Williams on the bass and Billy Hart on drums.

0: That was Over the Rainbow, a rendition to be heard on the Standards 2 album coming out in April on Sunnyside Records by my guest Noah Haidu today, who is also the pianist. And we were talking about interpreting Great American Songbook moving forward. It's called Standards, so it's still the Standards tunes in different versions. Again, Up Jumped Spring uses a quite unique approach. I've been moving to Europe recently, and I have to say that this approach in a different thinking is very common here. And I was actually at a jam session yesterday at the club called Celeste in Vienna, and all you do is you go on stage and you interact. No tunes, no structures. It's great. It makes you stretch your mind. I wanted to see, you mentioned several pianists here that were influential for you, that you studied with Kenny Barron, Keith Jarrett was in the mix, and Herbie, I heard a tribute to Kenny Kirkland, and your dad listening to Cecil Taylor. Would you say that's your influence framework, or should we put anybody else in that mix?
1: Yeah, I mean, it's so much. I think that I did mention some people earlier, like Wynton Kelly and Red Garland, mm-hmm. Gene Harris, Oscar Peterson. I'd hate to leave out McCoy Tyner. We could do this all day. I think those, let's see, Cedar Walton and Chick Corea. I try to keep listening and keep growing. Everyone's got a little something that you can get from them, but we've kind of hit on some of the big ones.
0: And what I'm actually hinting to is you take all these pianists, but then you still have to, you know, become your own voice. So what do you think out of that whole mix makes Noah in terms of the sound and the approach to the piano?
1: Well, it's an interesting time right now because a lot of people are, you know, the level of playing is very high, and I'm sure you're experiencing the same thing in Europe. And a lot of people are outstanding, you know, imitators. They play in a certain bag, a certain, I'm a Herbie guy. I heard someone just yesterday that was, you know, playing exact McCoy Tyner stuff. But yeah, that isn't really my approach. So I've always been I've never been that really good at imitating. I mean, if I force myself to, I could, but it sure doesn't come that naturally to me. And things just, all this stuff, you know, that I've worked on kind of comes together and comes out in its own approach. And I think I've always sort of had that, but I try to, you know, play from the heart and let the, a lot of it has to do with who I'm playing with. I'm and what music I'm playing. So the song inspires an approach. You know, great piano player once said to me, like, whoever, you know, whatever song you're playing, you play it like you sound like you, no matter what song you're playing, but you could be different in my opinion, you can be different on one tune or another tune. And then getting aside from the song, it's who you're playing with. You know, Up Jump Spring is one thing with Lewis Nash, and it's another thing with Billy Hart. So I just go with, I'm just listening. We just sort of started out with a couple of chords, and those guys came in one by one, and it became a vamp after the rhythm started, and Billy started a drum solo, and all of this is happening, and we haven't even played the melody yet. With all of that feeding into it, I'm not going to play it the same way that I might have played it if we had just, you know, done an 8-bar straight ahead intro or something like that. And, you know, every note that Buster or Billy plays is very significant. And I try to absorb that and think about how I can build on what they're doing and how I can feed into my ideas into their playing.
0: Yeah, I love the concept. And it's so true that, you know, it's you serve the moment and you serve the music. And it's not about, can I play that many notes, or am I imitating McCoy Tyner? But what's needed for that configuration and that piece? Again, you know, that rendition, I love it. You know, let's not stick with, okay, here's the head, and then everybody take a solo. But let's see. Let's explore and create music out of the material that Freddie gave us here. Yeah, here's Up Jump Spring, Standards 2, coming up in April, featuring my guest Noah Haidu, together with Buster Williams and Billy Hart.

0: That was Up Jump Spring, a selection from the Standards 2 album to be released on Sunnyside Records in April during my guest Noah Haidu on piano. And we were talking a lot about the music and interpreting the music. And one of the selections is also a Duke Ellington tune, I've Got It Bad. And, you know, it happens this year, we're celebrating Ellington's 125th anniversary. I just actually started a research lab yesterday on Ellington songs, and we were debating some of the principles. Let's talk about the composer of the tune and Ellington here a bit. Is this just a tune you picked because it's a fun tune to play, or is there something special about Ellington for you?
1: One of the things that I was trying to get to is the idea of just playing a melody and that being enough, that it doesn't have to be spectacular technical display or a complicated improvised solo. It's that just playing a melody is a statement. And I think that, you know, if we think about Ellington, that is one of the things that I get from him so much. And not to say that he didn't have amazing technique or amazing ideas, because he absolutely did. But I think that's certainly an Ellington attribute that I would aspire to. That was one of the things that we did on this album, was I wanted the melodies to be front and center. And of course, there's going to be solos, but like Somewhere Over the Rainbow, there's not really a solo of any particular kind. It's all pretty much introduction or melody. And I've Got It Bad and That Ain't Good, we did have the bass solo, but I think there's no piano solo on that, you know, just because I'm the leader of the album, and I don't have to solo on every song. So that's kind of like a growing, you know, growing up thing for me too. It's not all about me all the time. If you've got Buster Williams there, let him play a solo and feature him on a song. Of course, I think I'm maturing in that way. And I'd like to think that, you know, Duke, when I think of his work, he would sit back and he was hearing the whole big picture, because, you know, he had these amazing sidemen, like the Ellingtonians, like Clark Terry, or Lester Young, Ben Webster, and they were associated with Duke. Their contribution was so important to his music. He would write with them in mind. When I was conceiving of these songs, for picking the music for this album, I was picturing Buster and Billy and how they would play it. And even though I didn't really know what they would do, I was thinking of vehicles for the three of us together. And so that was, I'm trying to grow into that. So it's not just like, I got to come in and be Noah. That's sort of a philosophy that I hope to use with my work.
0: That's a great philosophy. And I think that's one of the main lessons we learned from the Duke too, to look at the big picture, you know, and by making every single person great, you make the whole greater, instead of focusing what is in there for me. So I love that. And of course, you know, I've Got It Bad is a great melody, you know, skipping back and forth. And
1: so beautiful.
0: So yeah, let's
1: enjoy it. It's just a privilege. It's a privilege just to play that, you know, just to have the chance just to play that melody, like, is a privilege. And to have that be my livelihood and what I do, and people come out to hear it and get these recording opportunities, that's such a special opportunity. And that's these composers like Duke Ellington, and have sort of paved the way. And also, I feel like some of the musicians that I'm working with, like the band on this recording, those guys have really created a lot of this language. That's really important to state.
0: All right, so here's I've Got It Bad, a Duke Ellington classic. And it's one of the selections on the Standards 2 album to be released in April, featuring my guest today, Noah Haidu on piano, and Buster Williams and Billy Hart.

0: That was I've Got It Bad from Standards 2, an album coming out in April by my guest today, Noah Haidu, who you heard on piano. And we're going to listen to one more classic from that album, The Days of Wine and Roses, which is not nostalgic looking back, but let's look forward. What's coming up? Where can people hear you play, or any other projects in the making and all that good stuff?
1: Sure. Thanks for asking about that. Our album release concert is going to be at the Brooklyn Conservatory of Music in Brooklyn, New York, April 19th. April 20th, we're playing in Baltimore at a venue called Andy Musique. And by the way, the trio that's touring with me is Buster Williams and the drummer Lenny White. And so all these dates feature me and those guys. Yeah, these are amazing musicians to be touring with. And after that, we are going to be at Arts Garage in Miami, April 28th. May 21st and 22nd, we're at Jazz Alley in Seattle. May 24th, we're at Jack London Review in Portland. May 25th, we're at Piedmont Piano in Oakland, California. May 26th, we are at Catalina's in LA. So I think that's probably a mouthful and enough dates for everyone to keep track of for the time being.
0: Well, you're hitting all the coasts and all the ends, so that's good.
1: There's a few of our stops there. There'll be more to come.
0: And well, and give my regards to Lenny. He produced the album that is coming out in July for us, so that was really special.
1: Yeah, he's really, really amazing. What a lovely person and musician. He and Buster have an amazing connection. I will definitely give him your best.
0: And what's the website to look at? Is it yourname.com? Where can people find you and the music?
1: My name, N-O-A. HHAIDU.com. Yeah, I better go and update all those tour dates and make sure everything is on there. But yeah, that's where you will find out about what's going on. As I'm on all the social media things, so just Noah Haidu, same name.
0: Very cool. HAIDU.
1: So yeah, just two H's back to back.
0: Well, it's been a treat to have you, and thanks for sharing about all this beautiful music and philosophizing. That's always fun to get a glimpse. Good luck with everything.
1: Yeah, it was a great pleasure. Thank you for having me. Nice to get to like share these ideas and hear your thoughts on the music. That meant a lot to me.
0: It gives a different perspective on listening. So I hope everybody listening got some of the deeper insights into how to dig in.
1: It's all music. If you could ignore all of that and just hopefully you just like the music if it doesn't speak to you on that other level.
0: So thanks again for joining us. And we will have one more, the Mancini classic, Days of Wine and Roses. This is from the Standards 2 album on Sunnyside Records to be released in April, featuring my guest today, Noah Haidu, on piano with Buster Williams and Billy Hart.

0: 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My guest today was pianist, band leader, Noah Haidu.
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That's guitarist Rodney Jones from an album called A Thousand Small Things, Stolen Moments. Michael Kanin was the pianist, Donald Harrison there on saxophone with bassist Lonnie Plaxico and drummer Carl Allen opening this jazz hour. I'm your host, John Hill.

multi-instrumentalist Rahsaan Roland Kirk, uncharacteristically sticking to one instrument on that tune he calls Portrait of Those Beautiful Ladies. Rahsaan Roland Kirk there on flute, with guitarist Cornell Dupree Hilton Ruiz on keys, bassist Francisco Centeno, drummer Steve Gadd, Ralph McDonald, and Lawrence Killian on percussion. From the album The Case of the Three-Sided Dream in Audio Color, released back in 1975. And ahead of that, we heard from bandleader arranger Chuck Owen and the jazz

0: to 1 p.m. Eastern Standard Time, replaying on Sundays from 7 to 8 p.m. When it comes to jazz, my show has a wonderful mix of the very best, showcasing the phenomenal women in jazz, the international scene, and the young performers who are dedicated to keeping the jazz traditions alive around the world. 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

saxophonist Jose Migueles from his album Contradictio, his song Soul and Body, with pianist Jean-Michel Pilk, bassist Carlos Barreto, and drummer Marcus Cavalheiro, preceded by vocalist Anais Reno from her album Lovesome Thing. We heard the Strayhorn medley, Chelsea Bridge and A Flower is a Lovesome Thing. And opening the set, pianist Bill Evans from the album You Must Believe in Spring, a beautiful rendition of the Jimmy Rolls tune The Peacocks, with bassist Eddie Gomez and drummer Elliot Zygmunt. We're listening to jazz

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little fun. 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

0: from his album titled You. All the songs have the word you in the title. Vocalist Giacomo Gates, Are You Having Any Fun? And we opened the set with bassist Christian McBride and his band Inside Straight, the song Sweet Bread from the album Live at the Village Vanguard. I'm John Hill. Thanks for joining me for Jazz This Hour. I'll see you later.
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Walter White and his ensemble BBXL, getting it done with The Way You Look Tonight. What an exciting arrangement by Walter. We heard Walter soloing on trumpet, Michael Deese soloing on trombone, and let's give a shout out to drummer Graham Hawthorne and percussionist Jeff Trudell for adding so much to The Way You Look Tonight. Hello and welcome. How you doing? We hope you're doing well. Dave Schwann here. You're listening to the great American music we call jazz. As always, great to have you with us. Here is Eric Reed from his recording Ebop, and ain't nothing wrong with that.

Ain't nothing wrong with that. There isn't anything wrong with that. That is the opening tune to Eric Reed's recording, E-Bop. Eric and a quintet here. Marcus Printup on trumpet. Walter Blanding Jr. on tenor. Rodney Whitaker on bass. Rodney Green on drums. And, of course, Eric on the piano. Putting his heart and soul into that music, as he always does. You're listening to Jazz with Dave Schwann. Here is trombonist Matt Haviland and friends from their recording Something to Say and Finding the Words.

Here is someone who always had something to say, something very profound to say musically. Bill Evans.

0: none other than Bill Evans. Scott LaFaro on bass, Paul Mosian on drums, Bill at the piano. June 25th, 1961 at the Village Vanguard. The album called Sunday at the Village Vanguard. It must have been a wonderful Sunday. And the tune, Alice in Wonderland, from the legendary Live Trio Settings on the Riverside label from Bill Evans in 1961. You're listening to Jazz with Dave Schwann. A lot more to come. 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

Kevin Mahogany with Little Sherry, Benny Golson on tenor, James Williams piano, Michael Fermanic bass, Victor Lewis drums from You Got What It Takes. How about some jazz organ and guitar from two of the greatest players that ever played those instruments, Jimmy Smith on the Hammond B3 and Wes Montgomery on guitar. This is from a recording done in 1966 called the Dynamic Duo on the Verve label. And produced by Creed Taylor, by the way, who came out with his own CTI label in the very late 60s and 1970s. But here is Jimmy Smith on the Hammond B3, Wes Montgomery guitar, Grady Tate drums, and Ray Barreto additional percussion with Jimmy and Wes.

Jimmy and Wes. That pretty much sums it up. Jimmy Smith on the Hammond B3, Wes Montgomery on guitar. From the recording, The Dynamic Duo. That title says it all, too. The recording done in 1966, along with Jimmy and Wes. Grady Tate on drums, a little extra percussion from Ray Barreto. Some classic stuff. You're listening to Jazz with Dave Schwann. Here's another jazz organist I've enjoyed for a number of years now, Mike LaDon. Mike has a recording out called I Love Music with the Groover Quartet, playing regularly with Eric Alexander on tenor, Peter Bernstein guitar here, Joe Farnsworth on drums. From I Love Music, here is a song with some great advice for these times. Put on a happy face.

gray skies are going to clear up. Put on a happy face. A version of that classic tune there from Mike LaDon on the Hammond B3 with his Groover Quartet. Eric Alexander on tenor, Peter Bernstein guitar, Joe Farnsworth drums, from the recording I Love Music. One more organist for you, Joey DeFrancesco with Bobby Hutcherson Vibes.

That's called The Tackle. It opens up the CD Organic Vibes from Joey DeFrancesco. Joey wrote the tune. We heard Joey on the Hammond B3, not just any Hammond B3, by the way. It was Jimmy Smith's 1959 B3 organ. The great Bobby Hutcherson on Vibes. Ron Blake on tenor. We heard Jake Langley on guitar and Byron Landham on drums. Also, the great tenor saxophonist George Coleman joins the group on several cuts here. We thank you so much for joining us this hour and hope you enjoyed all the great American music we call jazz. Dave Juan finishing up with trumpeter Carl Saunders from his recording Jazz Trumpet and Dusk and Dawn.

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¿Qué pasa? Yes, indeed. Horace Silver. The tune is called ¿Qué pasa? From his classic Song for My Father sessions. The Horace Silver trio there, with Horace on piano, Gene Taylor on bass, and Roy Brooks on drums. ¿Qué pasa? Getting us started this hour. You're listening to Jazz with Dave Schwann. We hope things are going well for you, and we hope you can stick around. We have Eric Reed up next from a CD called E-Bop, a quintet for the most part on this CD, but we're going to hear Eric doing two Thelonious Monk tunes by himself, solo, a little medley of Evidence and Think of One. And if you listen closely, you might hear a little bit of Herbie Hancock's Chameleon mixed in with this as well. Here's Eric Reed with Evidence and Think of One.

Mr. Eric Reed, and two Thelonious Monk tunes, Evidence and Think of One. And as I said, if you listen carefully, there's a little Herbie Hancock in there with Chameleon. Eric Reed from a CD called Ebop. You're listening to Jazz with Dave Schwann. Vincent Herring has a CD out on the Smoke Sessions label, a 2017 release called Hard Times, with some great people here, some wonderful musicians that have played with Vincent over the years, and maybe getting together with Vincent for the first time for this recording. Vincent did some great work, by the way, with Cedar Walton during Cedar's last years as a performer and a leader. Here is Vincent as a leader with the classic Good Morning Heartache, What's New?

Man, that is beautiful. You can almost hear Billie Holiday singing the lyrics to that, can't you? Vincent Herring and Good Morning Heartache, What's New? That's from his CD, a 2017 release called Hard Times. What a great lineup here, along with Vincent on alto sax. Giving Things Orchestral Color, Brad Mason on trumpet. We heard Sam Dillon on tenor, Steve Turay on trombone, kind of background instrumentals, along with Cyrus Chestnut on piano, Carl Allen on drums, and Yasushi Nakamura on bass, also guitar master.

0: done very well by the duet of Houston Person on tenor and Bill Charlap piano, from their CD called You Taught My Heart to Sing. They do very, very well together, don't they? You're listening to Jazz with Dave Schwann. A lot more coming up, all kinds of things, so please stay with us.
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0: Pianist Joey Alexander coming up in two different settings, but first, the First Lady of Song.

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1: This is Brent Benulis, host of Collector's Choice, inviting you to join me here at WETF on Wednesdays at noon for a session of Jazz from New England, during which we will listen to jazz giants of yesteryear, such as Johnny Hodges, Artie Shaw, and Bobby Hackett, to boppers such as Joe Gordon, Phil Woods, and Roy Haynes, to the modernists such as Tony Williams, James Williams, and Terry Lynn Carrington. Meanwhile, stay tuned right here on WETF for the best in jazz all day and all night.
0: We have the amazingly talented Joey Alexander up next. Two different settings, as we say. First, with his trio that's on the CD called Countdown. The trio, including Larry Grenadier on bass, Ulysses Owens Jr. on drums. Oh, we have a special guest on this next cut, Chris Potter on soprano sax. Then we'll hear Joey Alexander with the Lincoln Center Jazz Orchestra. But here's Joey with Chris, Larry, and Ulysses doing Herbie Hancock's Maiden Voyage.

Herbie Hancock's Maiden Voyage, done by Joey Alexander on piano, Larry Grenadier on bass, Ulysses Owens Jr. on drums, and on soprano sax, Chris Potter, all concerned off the CD called Countdown from Joey Alexander. And as we promised, two different settings with Joey Alexander, that with his trio and a guest, Chris Potter. Here he is as a guest with the Lincoln Center Jazz Orchestra from a great CD called Handful of Keys. The Lincoln Center Jazz Orchestra live at Rose Hall in New York during the 2016-17 season. Joey is the guest along with Walter Blanding on tenor sax in Bill Evans's tune, Very Early.

0: Joey Alexander. Walter Blanding.
1: There's our two soloists. Walter Blanding on tenor, Joey Alexander piano, Wynton Marsalis giving credit to all concerned with the Lincoln Center Jazz Orchestra and Bill Evans' tune, Very Early. What a great arrangement. Walter did the arranging on that particular cut, which is from a CD called Handful of Keys with the Lincoln Center Jazz Orchestra from the 2016-17 season. And before that, Joey Alexander with the Ulysses Owens Jr. on drums, Larry Grenadier bass, and Chris Potter on tenor sax. Excuse me, not tenor, soprano sax. Thank you. From their CD called Countdown, and Herbie Hancock's Maiden Voyage. 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Wynton Marsalis is a soloist joining Joe Henderson on this next cut from Joe Henderson's CD Lush Life, the music of Billy Strayhorn. And here indeed is the music of Billy Strayhorn, UMMG, Upper Manhattan Medical Group.

UMMG, Upper Manhattan Medical Group. Billy Strayhorn's music, done by Joe Henderson on tenor, Wynton Marsalis trumpet, Stephen Scott piano, Christian McBride bass, and Gregory Hutchinson on drums. That's from Joe's CD called Lush Life, the music of Billy Strayhorn. Joe comments in the booklet notes that Strayhorn has just got a wealth of music out there that you can make a good album by just focusing on what he had to say with that golden pen of his. I mean, this man was somebody you just couldn't take for granted. That is very, very true indeed. So glad you joined us this hour. Thanks much for listening. Dave Schwann going out with the one, the only, Thelonious Monk, and his version of Tea for Two.

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That was Chuchito Valdez, yes, son of Chucho Valdez, and his song Africa from the album La Timba. I'm Dave Cavalieri, and you're listening to Jazz Alive, Weekend Edition, here on WETF Jazz Radio, 105.7 FM, and streaming online around the world at jazzradiowetf.org. 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A staple at Jazz Showcase, as well as the Green Mill in northern Chicago, is Pat Mallinger's band Sabretooth. They'll be playing Wednesday, June 24th, and here they are with It's Surely Gonna Flop If It Ain't Got That Bop.

0: that was Sabretooth with It's Surely Gonna Flop If It Ain't Got That Pop. They're led by saxophonist Pat Mallinger and will be playing at Jazz Showcase next week on Wednesday. 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Next up is the Richie Pardo Quintet with Trichotism, often mistakenly called trichrotism. The song's name comes from the French verb tricoter, which means to knit, because of the fast fingers of the bassist looking like a knitter's needles moving in and out and around at blurring speed. After that, we'll hear a song by Dr. Lonnie Smith, because he'll be paid tribute by Justin Dillard, Corey Wilkes, Henry Johnson, and Xavier Breaker at Jazz Showcase, all Independence Day weekend, starting Thursday, July 3rd, through Sunday, July 5th, with sets at 8 o'clock.
1: One, two, one, two, three.

We just heard Richie Pardo Quintet's version of Trichotism, followed by Dr. Lonnie Smith's Seesaw. Next up, we'll hear from Kevin King Regime with Elegy, and As It Relates to Now by Christian Dillingham, followed by There Will Never Be Another You by Julia Danielle, all artists performing at Jazz Showcase in the upcoming weeks.

Thank you, Ms. Julia Danielle, with There Will Never Be Another You. Before that, we heard Christian Dillingham with As It Relates to Now. And before that, Elegy by the Kevin King Regime. Kyle Swan and his quartet will be playing at Jazz Showcase. And here we're going to hear a song by Javier Nero called Time, which features the drums of Kyle Swan. And then we'll close out the show with the song The Sixth Village by Derek Gardner and the Jazz Prophets. 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I'm Dave Cavallari, your host of Jazz Alive Weekend Edition. 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
2: 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I'm Leslie Fuller, a.k.a. 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We're also streaming at jazzradiowetf.org 24 hours a day, 7 days a week. Now this hour, we're going to hear jazz trombonist Steve Turay doing a J.J. Johnson tribute at the Jazz Kitchen in Indianapolis. This was back in November 2024. Turay is a very prolific musician, composer. He's recorded over 20 albums as a band leader and is a longtime member of the Saturday Night Live band. He's paying homage to Indiana's own jazz trombonist, J.J. Johnson, whom you may know as one of the earliest trombonists to embrace bebop. He's often called the Charlie Parker of the trombone. You're going to hear Steve Turay on the trombone and conch shells, Rob Dixon, who is known as the Mayor, on the tenor sax, Perez Whitted on the trumpet, Steve Ali on the piano, Nick Tucker on the bass, Kenny Phelps on the drums, all heavyweights. And they were recorded by Pierce Vaughn. Check out his YouTube channel. He is on a mission to document the Naptown scene.

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I'm your host, Leslie Fuller, a.k.a. Indy Jazzville. Now, this hour, you've been listening to Steve Turay on the trombone and the cockshells. He was doing a tribute to the legendary J.J. Johnson. J.J. Johnson, of course, is sometimes called the Charlie Parker of the jazz trombone, and he hails from Indianapolis, Indiana, any jazz master, just one of our amazing jazz legends. And then performing with Steve, you heard Rob Dixon, a.k.a. the mayor, on the tenor sax, Perez Whitted on the trumpet, Steve Ali on the piano, Nick Tucker on the bass, and Kenny Phelps on the drums. I'd like to thank the staff of WETF, Everett Green for his vocal talent, and anybody listening. Let's jazz the world like it's never been jazzed before. And also, check out Pierce Spahn's amazing YouTube channel. Pierce is on a mission to document the Naptown scene. Talk to you later.

0: Hi, I'm Gloria Krolak, host of Morning Glory. It's my pleasure to now share Monday mornings with you for a full hour, starring the vibraphone, a percussion instrument introduced to jazz in the 1930s by Lionel Hampton and Red Norvo. 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Just the coolest instrument ever. 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Catch the vibes at 8 a.m. Eastern Time at WETF-FM, the jazz station in South Bend, Indiana, and streaming online at jazzradiowetf.org.
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